0: He will also participate in several other programs. Mr. Modi will address the SCO summit tomorrow. More from our correspondent.
1: Prime Minister Narendra Modi will first interact with the Friends of India in Bishkek today. He will then visit the Mahatma Gandhi Memorial Park and pay floral tributes at the statue of Mahatma Gandhi. The statue was unveiled by Mr. Modi during his visit to Kyrgyzstan in the year 2015. The Prime Minister will also hold bilateral meetings with the several leaders of SCO member countries today. These include meetings with the presidents of Armenia, Kyrgyzstan and Iran, as well as a bilateral meeting with the President of Russia. Mr. Modi will also attend the opening ceremony of the 6th World Nomad Games today. The event celebrates the rich and vibrant cultural heritage of Central Asia. Prime Minister will address the 26th summit of the Shanghai Cooperation Organization tomorrow, the 1st of September. Vikalp Shukla, Akashwani News, Bishkek.
0: Prime Minister Narendra Modi concluded a successful two-day state visit to Tashkent, Uzbekistan yesterday following talks with President Shavkat Mirziyoyev to deepen bilateral ties. Both leaders agreed to elevate India-Uzbekistan relations to a comprehensive strategic partnership. The outcomes of the visit extend well beyond the signing of 11 agreements, from critical minerals and uranium to trade, defense, digital payments and education, from Hindi and Sanskrit to sports and heritage conservation. The two-day visit has given a broad and comprehensive framework to the India-Uzbekistan relationship. President Draupadi Murmu will grace the National Institute of Fashion Technology, NIFT, Combined Convocation 2026 in New Delhi today. Graduating students from 18 NIFT campuses across the country will come together to celebrate the conferment of their degrees and mark the culmination of their academic journey. Union Minister of Textiles Giriraj Singh will also be present on the occasion. Nepal has intensified efforts to free hundreds of people trapped inside tunnels at hydropower projects, including the Trishuli 3A site, following Wednesday's flash floods. Rescuers, including experts from India and China, have been attempting to make contact, but have so far received no response from inside the tunnel. Hundreds of 2,500 people reported missing are believed to be employees of Nepal's hydropower projects. Wednesday's disaster has killed at least 794 people and more than 2,500 people are missing in Nepal. In Tibet, the official death toll is 16, with 546 reported to be missing, while rescuers are struggling to find the survivors. The IMD has forecast extremely heavy rainfall conditions today in places over Odisha and Chhattisgarh. Very heavy rainfall is also expected during the day over Arunachal Pradesh, Bihar, East Uttar Pradesh, Jharkhand, Nagaland, Manipur, Mizoram and Tripura and Uttarakhand. Assam, Meghalaya, East Madhya Pradesh, Himachal Pradesh, Jammu and Kashmir, Ladakh, West Bengal, Sikkim and West Uttar Pradesh are also likely to receive moderate to heavy rainfall today. In women's cricket, India began their T20 Asia Cup 2026 campaign in a dominant fashion, beating Thailand by 94 runs in Dubai last night. After posting 159 for the loss of 9 wickets in the stipulated 20 overs, India bowled Thailand out for just 65 in 15.3 overs. Nanapat Koncharoenkai with 41 runs was Thailand's top scorer but lacked support from the other end as wickets fell at regular intervals. Earlier, Thailand women won the toss and opted to bowl. And that is the end of this news bulletin.

0: He will also participate in several other programs. Mr. Modi will address the SEO summit tomorrow. More from our correspondent.
1: Prime Minister Narendra Modi will first interact with the Friends of India in Bishkek today. He will then visit the Mahatma Gandhi Memorial Park and pay floral tributes at the statue of Mahatma Gandhi. The statue was unveiled by Mr. Modi during his visit to Kyrgyzstan in the year 2015. The Prime Minister will also hold bilateral meetings with the several leaders of SEO member countries today. These include meetings with the presidents of Armenia, Kyrgyzstan and Iran, as well as a bilateral meeting with the President of Russia. Mr. Modi will also attend the opening ceremony of the 6th World Nomad Games today. The event celebrates the rich and vibrant cultural heritage of Central Asia. Prime Minister will address the 26th summit of the Shanghai Cooperation Organization tomorrow, the 1st of September. Vikalp Shukla, Akashwani News, Bishkek.
0: Prime Minister Modi concluded a successful two-day state visit to Tashkent, Uzbekistan yesterday, following talks with President Shavkat Mirziyoyev to deepen bilateral ties. Both leaders agreed to elevate India-Uzbekistan relations to a comprehensive strategic partnership. A report from our correspondent.
2: The outcomes of the visit extend well beyond the signing of 11 agreements, from critical minerals and uranium to trade, defense, digital payments and education, from promotion of Hindi and Sanskrit to sports and heritage conservation. The two-day visit has given a broad and comprehensive framework to the India-Uzbekistan relationship. The elevation of ties to a comprehensive strategic partnership, coupled with $5 billion trade target, long-term energy cooperation and greater engagement at the state and city levels, is expected to provide fresh momentum to India's engagement with Uzbekistan and the wider Central Asian region. A major highlight of the visit came when President Shavkat Mirziyoyev conferred Uzbekistan's highest state honor, the Order of Oli Darajli Dostlik, on Prime Minister Narendra Modi. The award recognizes his contribution to strengthening India-Uzbekistan relations and cooperation. Sushil Chandra Tiwari, Akashwani News, Tashkent.
0: Finance Minister Nirmala Sitharaman has said that India is likely to sustain an economic growth rate of 7% or more in the financial year 2026-27. Addressing the Indian diaspora in Chicago during her U.S. visit, she said India is likely to maintain its growth momentum despite geopolitical uncertainties and supply chain disruptions following the U.S.-Iran conflict and the closure of the Strait of Hormuz. She said the disruption in the Strait of Hormuz due to West Asia conflict initially affected the supplies of key commodities such as crude, petroleum products and fertilizers to India, but the country managed to reroute supplies.
3: The uncertainties which are before every country are only multiplying. We thought we saw the worst when we went through COVID. We've come out of it, and for all the alphabet soups which were being served before us, India's going to have a K-shaped recovery, so-and-so shaped recovery. We actually have recovered well, and since then we are sustaining the growth at 7% or more. This year too, our growth will be at that range.
0: President Draupadi Murmu will address the combined convocation of National Institute of Fashion Technology, NIFT, in New Delhi today. Graduating students from 18 NIFT campuses across the country will be conferred degrees on the occasion. Union Minister for Textiles Giriraj Singh, Secretary Ministry of Textiles Neelam Shami Rao will also grace the occasion. The Indian Navy is going to commission Nipun, the second diving support vessel of the Nistar class, at Naval Dockyard, Mumbai today. The commissioning of Nipun will further strengthen the Indian Navy's ability to undertake specialized diving and underwater missions across India's maritime areas of interest. More from our correspondent.
4: Nipun has been indigenously designed and constructed by Hindustan Shipyards Limited, Vishakhapatnam. Nipun represents a significant milestone in India's pursuit of self-reliance in defense shipbuilding. Nipun is a purpose-built platform designed to support a wide spectrum of diving and underwater operations. The ship is equipped with modern diving systems and underwater intervention capabilities, enabling sustained support to divers operating in demanding conditions at sea. Nipun will also augment the Indian Navy's capability to support submarine rescue operations. Prarthana, Akashwani News, Mumbai.
0: This is Akashwani giving you the news.

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1: Welcome back to Morning News on Akashvani. Nepal has intensified efforts to free hundreds of people trapped inside tunnels at hydropower projects, including the Trishuli 3A site, following Wednesday's flash floods. Rescuers, including experts from India and China, have been attempting to make contact but have so far received no response from inside the tunnel. Hundreds of the 2,500 people reported missing are believed to be employees of Nepal's hydropower projects. Wednesday's disaster has killed at least 794 people and more than 2,500 people are missing in Nepal. In Tibet, the official death toll is 16, with 546 reported to be missing, while rescuers are struggling to find survivors. Bodies have been recovered from all 8 affected districts of Nepal as rescuers race against time to search for those missing and rescue those stranded. A suspension bridge in central Nepal was swept away today due to a fresh flood in the Trishuli River. Following severe flooding in Nepal and heavy rainfall in the catchment areas, the water levels in Gandak and Kosi rivers have risen in Bihar. More from our correspondent.
2: To regulate the river flow, all 36 gates of the Valmiki Nagar barrage and 20 gates of the Kosi barrage have been opened. However, the water levels and discharge of both rivers have declined over the past 24 hours. Meanwhile, amid misleading reports circulating on social media, the Supol District Administration has clarified that the water level of the Kosi River is rising at a normal rate and the Kosi barrage is completely safe. The situation is being continuously monitored. In view of the possibility of a further rise in the water levels, the administration of West Champaran, East Champaran, Saran and Gopalganj districts have been put on alert. Savita Parikh, Akashwani News, Patna.
1: Odisha faces another spell of heavy to very heavy rain today, with the weather system over the northwest Bay of Bengal continuing to influence the state. The IMD has forecast extremely heavy rainfall at isolated places today, with a red warning in force for Bargad and orange warnings for several districts of western Odisha. The fresh spell comes when parts of Kendrapada, Bhadrak and Jajpur are still recovering from the recent floods, raising concerns of renewed inundation in vulnerable areas. More from our correspondent.
3: Odisha is facing another spell of heavy rain today as a well-marked low-pressure area over the northwest Bay of Bengal and adjoining West Bengal North Odisha coast continues to influence the state. The India Meteorological Department has forecast heavy to very heavy rainfall at several places, with extremely heavy rain at isolated places. For today, a red warning has been issued for Bargad, while Sundargad, Jharsuguda, Sambalpur, Deogad, Angul, Keonjhar, Subarnapur, Nuapada, Balangir and Kalahandi are under orange warning. The IMD says the system is likely to move west-northwestwards across North Odisha and Gangetic West Bengal during the next 24 hours. The renewed rain comes as more than 67,000 people were still affected by the recent floods in Kendrapada, Bhadrak and Chaspur. The IMD has warned that heavy rainfall could lead to localized flooding, waterlogging and riverine flooding in vulnerable catchments. Prakash Das for Akashvani News, Bhubaneswar.
1: The United States has struck Iranian military targets on Larak Island in the Strait of Hormuz last night. American forces said they targeted 2 Iranian launchers on Larak Island after Iran's Islamic Revolutionary Guard Corps IRGC troops were seen preparing to launch rockets carrying sea mines into the Strait of Hormuz. Iranian state broadcaster IRIB reported that the attack killed and wounded several Iranian personnel and civilians. The Larak strike was the first known U.S. attack inside Iran since late July, when President Donald Trump halted a 2-week American military campaign linked to the strait. A U.S. official said American forces are monitoring the area closely and remain prepared to protect the free flow of commerce through the Strait of Hormuz. Iran has retaliated with IRGC launching ballistic missiles on the U.S. bases in Jordan in response to the U.S. strike. Iran's Revolutionary Guard said they launched an attack on the King Hussein and Al-Azhar

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1: This is Akashwani. Time for a weekly program, Our Guest. I hand over the mic to the show host, Nitish Arora, for the same.
2: A pen is mightier than sword. God forbid, swords are not required these days. But pen and definitely still is required. No matter we have moved to the keyboard, but pen still remains one a mighty tool in our hand. And very fortunate to have Mr. Arvind Yadav, who has spent almost 4 decades in journalism. Then he moved on to writing biographies. Arvind Yadav ji, welcome to our studios. Welcome to our guest.
3: Namaskar to all the wonderful listeners of All India Radio.
2: Arvind ji, you said that your roots are in UP, but then you were born in Hyderabad. Tell us the fascinating tale of your life first, before we move on to your work.
3: My father belonged to a farming community from a very small village in Uttar Pradesh. The village is named Sadula Nagar. It is in Balrampur district now. So he was the first graduate in the family. He wanted to pursue education. Things were not so good so that he could continue his study. So in search of job, he traveled towards different parts of the country. And eventually he came to South. And he did his master's here in South. Then he got a job in the state of Andhra Pradesh at a government school in Hyderabad. So eventually he settled in Hyderabad. While he was working in Hyderabad, those days there used to be a magazine called Yadav published from Banaras. So all the Yadav families used to get those magazine those days. And there were advertisements, there were matrimonial details were given into that. So matches were fixed through that. So one day he saw something related to my mother in that. His father has written looking for a match, and my father read that. So they exchanged letters.

0: I started at the age of 19. Actually, for 1 year, inspired by my parents, I worked as a teacher at Kendriya Vidyalaya Gachibowli.
1: Mm-hmm.
0: That was a
1: at the age of 19.
0: At the age of 18, I was to be very precise, I was 18 years, 11 months, 23 days old when I got into the school as a teacher.
1: Oh,
0: I had completed my graduation. I had completed my Hindi Pandit training course, and I got selected.
1: You were a child prodigy.
0: Not that way, but I was fortunate enough, I can say, because both my parents were teacher. I knew what kind of teachers they were, the kind of love they got from their students and other thing. So
1: why,
0: I was.
1: Why was this love lost so fast? Served for a year or so.
0: Love was not lost. Actually, I was very impressed by the impact that a newspaper named Deccan Chronicle used to create. Deccan Chronicle was one of the most impactful newspapers that South has ever seen. It was published from Hyderabad, and I used to see as a child, as a teenager, if a story has appeared in newspaper, the action would be there, whatever the case may be. Immediately when the news appeared on the
1: newspaper,
0: then next day I would see action, because that kind of impact it had, and it has addressed many social issues. It ran campaign against the social evils.
1: Well, journalism is the fourth pillar of democracy.
0: Absolutely, it really absolutely, Nitishji. So, as a teenager, I was seeing this. I started believing that if you are a journalist, you can bring about a positive change in the society.
1: So you went to the path of journalism, and you started with which newspaper at that time?
0: I started with Hindi Milap. Hindi Milap is still the largest circulated Hindi daily from entire South India.
1: Mm-hmm.
0: It is one of the oldest Hindi newspapers in the entire country. And I was fortunate enough, at the age of 19, I applied for a job there, and I was inducted into the team as a journalist. And
1: so then from journalism, the natural progression, you skipped the radio route and you straight away went to the television.
0: Yes, yes, that's right. 6 years I was with Hindi Mila from 1996 to 2002. And that 6 years, I learnt a lot. Everything from reporting, proofreading, then editing the news reports, then making the layouts.
1: Those were such great days to associate yourself with the newspaper, because it was still a labor-oriented work, not totally mechanical, which it has become now and become a little easier.
0: You have seen it, you have experienced it, so you can understand my feelings. You are absolutely right. There was no Adobe PageMaker at the time. So you know the galleys, you know the printouts, the layouts, the 36 font, the 48 font. I started during those times, and it was a great learning experience for me. And most importantly, I had that wonderful opportunity of meeting and interviewing some of the greatest personalities of India. I was fortunate enough to meet Lata Mangeshkar ji. I met Asha ji, I met Mahendra Kapoor sahab, then Pandit Jasraj ji, Haripasad Chaurasia ji, Pandit Vishnu Mohan Bhatt ji, apart from that, many politicians.
1: And from newspaper, you graduated to television. Finally, when did you decide to say quit to active journalism and be a biographer?
0: No, actually, it happened unexpectedly, I can say. I got a wonderful opportunity to work for a new channel. I got the opportunity to work as executive editor input in the founders team. So that gave me an opportunity to move from reporting to the news operation works. From Sakshi, I moved on to TV9, and from TV9, I moved on to a digital media platform called Your Story. So that you can say was a turning point. So Your Story is a digital media platform for entrepreneurs, startups, and it's a platform where you will find inspirational, motivational stories. I joined there as a
1: manager. And then you got
0: motivated
1: by some great personality.
0: Yes. So when I started meeting people, interviewing them, I realized that many people have extraordinary life. Their life is inspiring, and it will definitely have positive impact on lakhs and lakhs of people. So I felt that a short story would not do justice to their life.
1: What are the biographies that you've written so far in your life?
0: His Holiness Dalai Lama's biography, I feel it's the most important or the best work I have done so far.
1: I was fortunate. Holiness.
0: Yes, I have met. In fact, everything happened unexpectedly. I feel destiny took me to His Holiness. I never thought of meeting him in my wildest dream. Also, I never thought of writing anything about Dalai Lama. So it happened. So certain

0: incidents unfolded in such a manner that I got a wonderful opportunity of meeting His Holiness. And I asked for his consent to write his biography. So I write in Hindi. So I requested him. So he gave the consent, and I was fortunate enough to do that. It took 3 years
1: so
0: for me.
1: So when you're writing a biography, is it on the entire information is first-hand speaking to the person, or you collect data from other sources as well?
0: See, most important thing is that I have to speak to the person. So I listen to him. So whatever I could extract from that person, whether it is His Holiness Dalai Lama, whether it is Professor C.N.R. Rao, whether it is singer Hemalata, whether it was India's first woman cardiologist, Dr. Padmavati, Phool Bhasan Yadav, the legendary scientist, Dr. Madhavan Nair. So I sit with them, I talk to them. We have hours of interaction over the phone. So I ensure that I get the maximum out of them. Apart from that, I read a lot of books written on them, written about them, written about the organizations they have worked for, and newspaper reports about them. Apart from that, I also try and meet people who have impacted their life, mm-hmm. whether it has been their teachers, their classmates, their students, colleagues, family members, everyone. So it takes a lot of hard work to bring in a biography. So I ensure that it is authorized biography, it is authentic biography, and no one can ever question even a single sentence or a fact from that biography. So to ensure that, I do a lot of research.
1: So Arunji, I'm sure you have written many biographies. Can you name a few personalities that you have written about?
0: I have written about Bharat Ratna Professor C.N.R. Rao, then the former chairman of ISRO and legendary scientist Madhavan Nair ji, legendary playback singer Hemalata ji, then the pioneer of self-help groups Phool Bhasan Yadav, India's first woman cardiologist Dr. Padmavati, the heart man of India Dr. Khalilullah, and of course my latest book is on His Holiness the Dalai Lama. I feel very happy to have written this, and it's been a honor that His Holiness blessed this book with his message. Continue to write biographies, and I feel that certain lives have to be put in public domain with a lot of detail. I feel these extraordinary stories can impact millions of people positively.
1: Any particular story that you really want to tell?
0: See, let us look at the story of His Holiness Dalai Lama. It's an extraordinary story. It's a story of amazing courage. He has lost his homeland, but still he has been able to keep the traditions alive, the culture alive, the art forms of Tibet alive, Tibetan Buddhism alive. So he has created many Tibets in different parts of the world, different countries. So we can't even imagine somebody moving out from his homeland with lakhs of people and making them settle in different parts of the world and keeping their culture, their traditions alive. It's a big challenge. And he's a firm believer in the message of peace, compassion, love. And he has always adopted the non-violent methods of... They are spreading the message of Buddha across the globe. Dalai Lama is undeniably one of the most popular, most influential spiritual leaders of our time. He has impacted crores of life positively, and he has shown direction how to lead a happy, successful life. And they may not be living at their homeland, their own country. They are spread across the globe, but they are doing great job, and they are serving the humanity in the best manner possible.
1: Buddhism was meant to be spread across, actually, and the light came from, because that is the land of the light.
0: True.
1: The Dalai Lama himself is the light.
0: Yes.
1: And they are spreading. In these times of artificial intelligence, I'm sure there are a lot of aspiring young writers who really do not want to depend on AI and still bring out great works. To all those authors waiting in the wings and who want to write even biographies, what will be your guru mantra to them?
0: Nitishji, one thing I would like to say very honestly, I firmly believe this. There is no match to human intelligence. There is no match to human talent. So my suggestion would be, don't depend upon AI. Do your hard work. Do research very strongly. Apply your mind.

0: think, work hard, read a lot, meet people, understand them, you learn a lot.
1: Five underlying principles before you write a biography.
0: The most important thing is that that person has to have an extraordinary life.
1: One.
0: Okay. Number one. Number two, it should create a positive impact on millions of lives. That would be my target.
1: Two.
0: Third thing, the person on whom I am writing should be in a position to spare time for me, answer to my questions, give all the details what I seek. That is more important.
1: Four.
0: Of course, my gurus have to endorse it, saying that it has come out really well. You can go into the...
1: And the final, fifth one?
0: Keep the reader's interest in mind.
1: Keep the reader's interest in mind. Arunji, thank you so very much for being our guest and being so positive with the outlook on your work. Thank you.
0: Thank you. Thank you, Niteshji. It is an honor for me being a part of this program. And I feel really happy that I have come to the studio of Akashvani and did this.
1: Thank you so much.
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0: Con India Program 2.0 with total outlay of 1.27 lakh crore rupees. President Draupadi Murmu calls upon NIFT students to adopt global outlook while remaining rooted in the country's rich cultural heritage. Indian Navy commissions INS Nipun, a special designed platform to support wide spectrum of diving and underwater operations. Relief and rescue operations intensify in Nepal after deadly flash floods. Death toll rises to 903 and over 4,000 people still missing. And in football, India is set to begin AFC Under-20 Asian Cup qualifying campaign against Syria in Tashkent today. Prime Minister Narendra Modi today interacted with the Friends of India in Bishkek on the first day of his two-day visit to Kyrgyzstan. Four delegations working with India in various fields were present on the occasion. The Prime Minister will also hold bilateral meetings today with leaders of the Shanghai Cooperation Organization member states. These include meetings with the heads of state of Russia, Iran, Kyrgyzstan and Armenia. More from our correspondent.
1: Prime Minister Narendra Modi today had a warm interaction with members of the Indian community in Bishkek. PM appreciated their energy, enthusiasm and valuable contributions towards strengthening the bonds of friendship between India and Kyrgyz Republic. During his visit to Kyrgyzstan, Shri Modi paid floral tribute at the Mahatma Gandhi Memorial in Bishkek. The tribute reflected the enduring relevance of Gandhiji's ideals and their universal appeal. Prime Minister will also hold bilateral meetings today with the leaders of Russia, Iran, Kyrgyzstan and Armenia. Tomorrow, he will address the 26th Summit of the Shanghai Cooperation Organization. Vikalp Shukla, Akashwani News, Bishkek.

0: Tomorrow, on the second day and final day of his visit to Kyrgyzstan, PM Modi will address the 26th summit of the Shanghai Cooperation Organization. The government today notified the Semicon 2.0 scheme with an outlay of 1.27 lakh crore rupees to boost the chip manufacturing ecosystem in the country. Addressing a press briefing in New Delhi today, Union Minister for Electronics and Information Technology, Ashwini Vaishnav, said with this, India could account for nearly 10% of the global semiconductor industry market in the coming years and is expected to play a much bigger role in the global semiconductor value chain. Mr. Vaishnav added that the focus of the government is towards making the country firmly embedded in the global semiconductor value chain from wafer fabrication to chip production. After releasing the notifications for all six pillars of the Semicon India Program 2.0, Mr. Vaishnav noted that there is confidence among global semiconductor industry stakeholders that India is the right destination for major investments in the coming decades.
1: The CAPEX support is at a particular level, that's a globally competitive support level. The interest of the entire industry in making India as the base, because of its talent, because of its policy certainty, because of the ease of working here, all those factors have contributed to our decision.
0: President Draupadi Murmu today said the textile and apparel sector is not only an important part of India's cultural heritage, but also provides livelihood to millions of people. Addressing the convocation ceremony of the National Institute of Fashion Technology, NIFT, the president called upon the students to adopt a global outlook while remaining rooted in the country's rich cultural heritage and values. Emphasizing the growing role of women in the fashion industry, the president said around 85% of the nearly 4,000 students present at the event are women.
2: फैशन टेक्नोलॉजी भी ऐसा क्षेत्र है जिसमें विश्व स्तर पर भारत की भूमिका बढ़ाने को अपार संभावना है। आपको इस अवसर का लाभ उठाना चाहिए। इस प्रयास में आप प्रण रखें कि आपकी सोच वैश्विक हो, लेकिन आपकी जड़ें अपनी मिट्टी

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1: Calling upon the youth to contribute to the vision of Viksit Bharat by 2047, the President said students should not remain merely job seekers but should strive to become job providers and create employment opportunities for others. President Murmu said over the past four decades, NIFT students and professionals have made significant achievements at the national and international levels, bringing recognition to India. In Nepal, the death toll from last week's devastating floods and mudslides has risen to 903, while more than 4,247 people remain untraceable, according to Nepal's National Disaster Risk Reduction and Management Authority. The figure has increased from Sunday's figure of 2,502. Bodies have been recovered from all eight affected districts of Nepal as rescuers race against time to search for the missing and rescue those stranded. Meanwhile, at least 933 workers are believed to be trapped at around half a dozen hydropower projects. Rescue teams backed by India and other experts are searching around half a dozen blocked hydropower tunnels, including Trishuli 3A. In Tibet, the death toll currently stands at 16, with 546 reported to be missing. The disaster sent a torrent of ice, rock, mud and debris through towns and villages along the Nepal-Tibet border. A preliminary study by Nepali scientists found the floods were triggered by a massive ice rock avalanche at around 5,200 meters in Rasuwa's Langtang Lirung area. The debris entered the Lende River before surging through the Bhotekashi and Trishuli. Nepali Prime Minister Balendra Shah called the floods an unprecedented and devastating natural disaster, with nearly 21,000 security personnel involved in rescue operations. The Red Cross estimates more than 90,000 people were affected, while authorities continue recovering and identifying bodies. The West Bengal government has urged the centre to protect the state's interests before renewing the 30-year Ganga Padma water-sharing agreement with Bangladesh, which expires in December. The state has stressed the need for adequate dry season flow through Faraka to maintain the navigability of the Hooghly and protect shipping operations at Kolkata's Shyama Prasad Mukherjee port. It has also raised concerns over river bank erosion, siltation and flooding in Malda, Murshidabad and Nadia. The state has sought priority for environmental protection and future water needs in the new agreement and called for detailed discussions through the India-Bangladesh Joint Rivers Commission. This is Akashwani giving you the news. For quick news updates round the clock, follow us on our X handle at AIR News Alerts, and for details of stories and more, log on to our website www.newsonair.gov.in and download News on AIR app.
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1: Welcome back to the Midday News. The Indian Navy today commissioned INS Nipun, the second diving support vessel of the Nistar class, at Naval Dockyard, Mumbai. Speaking at the commissioning ceremony, Chief of the Naval Staff Admiral Krishna Swaminathan said, amid a period of strategic churn, Nipun is going to be a powerful addition to the Navy's specialized underwater capabilities required for multi-domain deep water operations at sea.
3: It is my proud privilege to be here for the commissioning of India's second indigenously designed and built diving support vessel, INS Nipun. As a fighting navy, I hardly need to state that combat readiness is our foremost responsibility and highest priority. Induction of this capability today is an opportunity for us to reflect upon our unifying purpose to build and maintain robust operational and combat capability that safeguards India's security and maritime interests at all times and at all places.
1: Indigenously designed and

0: constructed by Hindustan Shipyard Limited, Visakhapatnam, Nippon is a purpose-built platform designed to support a wide spectrum of diving and underwater operations. The ship is equipped with modern diving systems and underwater intervention capabilities, enabling sustained support to divers operating in demanding conditions at sea. The United States has struck Iranian military targets on Larak Island in the Strait of Hormuz last night. American forces said they targeted two Iranian launchers on Larak Island after Iran's Islamic Revolutionary Guard Corps IRGC troops were seen preparing to launch rockets carrying sea mines into the Strait of Hormuz. Iranian state broadcaster IRIB reported that the attack killed and wounded several Iranian personnel and civilians. Iran has retaliated, with IRGC launching ballistic missiles on U.S. bases in Jordan in response to the U.S. strike. Iran's Revolutionary Guard said they launched an attack on the King Hussein and Al-Azraq U.S. bases in Jordan using ballistic missiles. The India Meteorological Department has issued a red color warning for very heavy rainfall to extremely heavy rainfall over Odisha and Chhattisgarh today. Heavy rainfall is expected over Bihar, eastern Uttar Pradesh, Uttarakhand, eastern Madhya Pradesh, Jharkhand, and all northeastern states till tomorrow. The weather agency said thunderstorms and lightning conditions will continue over Andaman and Nicobar Islands, Andhra Pradesh, Gangetic West Bengal, Odisha, Tamil Nadu, Puducherry, and Karaikal till tomorrow. A strong weather system is active over Madhya Pradesh, with the eastern parts of the state seeing the biggest impact. In some areas, dam gates had to be opened while flood conditions have made the situation difficult in several places.
1: Heavy rain has picked up again in eastern Madhya Pradesh, with rising rivers and full dams causing trouble in several areas. In Shahdol, rising water in the Bansagar Dam forced the gate to be opened for some time. In Chitrakoot, the Mandakini River rose nearly 30 feet. The Gorgi Dam broke, flooding several areas, while strong currents damaged the big bridge at Ramghat. As the water receded, mud, garbage and slush were left on roads and inside homes. Chief Minister Dr. Mohan Yadav visited Chitrakoot yesterday. He reviewed the flood situation and met people at relief camp. The weather department has issued a heavy rain alert today for Rewa, Mauganj, Mehar, Sidhi, Umaria, Shahdol, Dindori, Anuppur, Mandla, Sivni and Balaghat. Abhinav Goyal, Akashwani News, Bhopal.
0: Following severe flooding in Nepal and heavy rainfall in the catchment areas, the water levels of the Gandak and Kosi rivers have risen in Bihar. To regulate the river flow, all 36 gates of the Valmiki Nagar barrage and 25 of the 56 gates of the Birpur barrage at Kosi have been opened. In football, India under-20 men's national team will begin their AFC under-20 Asian Cup 2027 qualifiers campaign against Syria at the Dostlik Stadium in Tashkent today. Drawn in Group B alongside hosts Uzbekistan and Bangladesh, India enter the qualifiers with the objective of returning to the AFC Under-20 Asian Cup for the first time since 2006. In women's cricket, Bangladesh will take on Indonesia in the Group B match of the Women's T20 Asia Cup in Dubai today. The match is scheduled to begin at 8 p.m. Indian Standard Time. And now, before we end the bulletin, the headlines once again. Prime Minister Narendra Modi to hold bilateral meetings with leaders of Shanghai Cooperation Organization member states in Bishkek today. Government notifies all six pillars of Semicon India Programme 2.0 with a total outlay of 1.27 lakh crore rupees. President Draupadi Murmu calls upon NIFT students to adopt global outlook while remaining rooted in the country's rich cultural heritage. Indian Navy commissions INS Nippon, a special designed platform to support wide spectrum of diving and underwater operations. Relief and rescue operations intensify in Nepal after deadly flash floods. Death toll rises to 903 and over 4,000 people are still missing. With that, we end the midday news.
2: नमस्कार, आकाशवाणी से दोपहर समाचार के साथ मैं प्रियंका अरोड़ा। मुख्य समाचार। प्रधानमंत्री नरेंद्र मोदी आज किर्गिस्तान में शंघाई सहयोग संगठन के सदस्य देशों के नेताओं के साथ द्विपक्षीय बैठकें करेंगे। सरकार ने 1,27,000 करोड़ रुपए के व्यय के साथ

0: This was our correspondent covering Prime Minister Modi's Kyrgyz Republic visit. Mr. Modi reached Bishkek yesterday after concluding his successful visit to Uzbekistan. India's real GDP has observed a growth rate of 7.8% during the first quarter of the current financial year against a growth of 6.9% during the same period of the previous financial year. The Ministry of Statistics and Program Implementation today released the quarterly estimates of GDP for the first quarter from April to June of the current financial year. It said Indian economy has sustained growth momentum despite global headwinds. The nominal GDP has also registered 10.3% growth during the first quarter of the current financial year. Secretary in the Ministry, Dr. Saurabh Garg, said growth across all sectors has been highly positive, which demonstrates that the government interventions are having an impact despite geopolitical situation. Prime Minister Narendra Modi has termed India's exemplary GDP growth of 7.8% in the first quarter of the current financial year a Herculean feat. In a social media post, the Prime Minister said that the achievements reflect the collective strength and resilience of the people of the country, despite oil price shocks, supply chain disruptions and global uncertainties. Union Finance Minister Nirmala Sitharaman and Union Home Minister Amit Shah said the credit for this strong performance goes to the people of the country and their hard work. The government today notified the Semicon 2.0 scheme with an outlay of 1.27 lakh crore rupees to boost the chip manufacturing ecosystem in the country. With this, India could account for nearly 10% of the global semiconductor industry market in the coming years and is expected to play a much bigger role in the global semiconductor value chain. Union Electronics and Information Technology Minister Ashwini Vaishnaw said this while addressing the media in New Delhi today.
1: There is a significant level of confidence among the global semiconductor industry stakeholders that India is definitely the right place for making major investments in the coming decades. And that is clearly demonstrated by the number of units which have been approved in the Semicon 1.0. That is further demonstrated in the speed at which from the date of approval to date of groundbreaking to the date of commercial production. That speed is something which people have really noted.
0: The India Electronics and Semiconductor Association has hailed the official notification of Semicon 2.0, building upon the success of the Semicon India program. In a statement, the association said the comprehensive approach can significantly deepen India's semiconductor capabilities, attract large-scale investments, create high-value employment, and strengthen India's position as a trusted global semiconductor partner. This is Akashwani giving you the news.
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0: Bihar and Jharkhand today signed an MOU on sharing of Son River water in the presence of Union Home Minister Amit Shah in New Delhi. Jharkhand Chief Minister Hemant Soren, Bihar Chief Minister Samrat Chaudhary, Jal Shakti Minister C.R. Patil were also present on the occasion. Speaking at the event, Union Home Minister Amit Shah said the agreement between Bihar and Jharkhand has resolved a long-awaited water dispute in eastern India. He said the agreement will provide irrigation water to lakhs of farmers in large rural areas of Bihar and Jharkhand, along with drinking water for the people. The draft electoral roll for Delhi was published today after the completion of the Special Intensive Revision SIR. According to the draft electoral roll, out of 1,45,10,299 electors, a total of 97,53,577 voters have submitted the enumeration forms. The electoral body stated that 47,56,722 enumeration forms could not be collected due to absent, shifted, dead or duplicate electors found during house-to-house visit by both level officers. Citizens can download the draft roll from ceodelhi.gov.in. Odisha remains under the grip of intense monsoon activity with heavy to extremely heavy rain reported from several parts of the state. We have more from our correspondent.
3: The India Meteorological Department has issued a red warning for Sundargarh and Keonzar and an orange warning for Jharsuguda, Bargarh, Sambalpur, Deogarh, Angul and Mayurbhanj for today. The red warning will continue for Sundargarh and Keonzar tomorrow, with orange warning remaining in force for the same six districts. The IMD says the well-marked low-pressure area over the northwest Bay of Bengal and adjoining West Bengal North Odisha coast is likely to move west-northwestwards across North Odisha and Gangetic West Bengal during the next 24 hours. Extremely heavy rain is forecast at isolated places today. And

0: 15 rain tomorrow. Meanwhile, the flood situation continues to disrupt normal life in parts of Jajpur, Kendrapada and Bhadrak. Prakash Das for Akashwani News, Bhubaneswar.
1: The India Meteorological Department, IMD, has forecast very heavy rainfall over Chhattisgarh tomorrow. Relief and rescue operations continue in Nepal following devastating flash floods, but security personnel are facing shortages of specialized equipment, body bags, ropes and helicopters. The floods, triggered by a suspected ice and rock avalanche near the Nepal-Tibet border last week, swept through the Bhotikoshi River corridor, destroying homes, roads and bridges, and damaging hydropower projects. Nepal's National Disaster Risk Reduction and Management Authority says the death toll has risen to 939, while more than 4,200 people remain untraceable. Nearly 21,000 personnel from the Nepal Army, Nepal Police and Armed Police Force are engaged in rescue operations across the affected areas. The Red Cross estimates that more than 90,000 people have been affected. Meanwhile, India has deployed specialized rescue and forensic teams to assist Nepal. A 19-member Indian forensic team is helping with the DNA analysis to identify victims, while an Indian tunnel rescue team is assisting in operations at hydropower sites. Indian experts are also helping locate hundreds of workers believed to be trapped or missing at hydropower projects. This is Akashwani. 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
1: The benchmark domestic equity indices ended 0.4% down today. We have a report.
2: The Sensex declined 307 points to close at 76,957. Nifty dropped 95 points to settle at 24,080. Earlier, the markets opened on a weak note as escalating geopolitical tensions in West Asia and rising crude oil prices weighed on investor sentiment. In the forex market today, rupee appreciated by 22 paise to close at 95 rupees and 17 paise against the US dollar. With Drishti's report, this is Lalima Aneja Dang for Akashwani News.
1: In football, India began their Under-20 Asian Cup 2027 qualifying campaign on a winning note, defeating Syria 1-0 at Tashkent today. Sumayum Shami scored the decisive goal in the 86th minute to give India all 3 points in their opening Group B match. India have been placed in Group B alongside hosts Uzbekistan, Syria and Bangladesh. India will play their next match against host Uzbekistan on Thursday. Lionel Messi today announced his retirement from international football, bringing an end to a 20-year Argentina career that included a World Cup triumph, 2 Copa America titles and a record 207 appearances for his country. Messi said the decision has been on his mind since the World Cup final defeat to Spain before the death of his father further convinced him it was time to step away. The 39-year-old revealed the decision in a statement posted on his official Instagram account, confirming that he would no longer wear the Argentina jersey after one of the most celebrated international careers in football history. Messi said the decision had been painful, particularly because of the emotional bond he has shared with the national team and Argentina supporters throughout his career. He led his country to the World Cup title in 2022 after years of near misses, and also helped Argentina win 2 Copa America crowns. In the US Open, 24-time Grand Slam champion Novak Djokovic suffered a first-round exit in the men's singles for the first time. Djokovic went down against Argentina's Mariano Novoa in New York this morning. He had also not lost his opening match at any Grand Slam since 2006 Australian Open. In the women's singles, Venus Williams was also knocked out in the first round of her 26th US Open appearance. In table tennis, India's Ankur Banerjee has won his maiden men's title at the WTT Feeder Olomouc tournament in Czech Republic. The world number 78 defeated third seed Denny Kozul of Slovenia 3-1 in the final. And now before we end the bulletin, the headlines once again. Prime Minister Narendra Modi holds talks with Russian President Vladimir Putin in Bishkek, focusing on trade, energy and defense, says India backs every effort to end war in Ukraine. Prime Minister Modi stresses freedom of navigation and civilian protection during meeting with Iran President Masoud Pezeshkian. Prime Minister also meets Kyrgyz Republican Armenian leaders to address SCO summit tomorrow. India's GDP jumps to 7.8% in the first quarter of current fiscal despite global headwinds. Bihar and Jharkhand reach agreement on Son River water sharing, settling long-standing dispute. Relief and rescue efforts in Nepal flash flood tragedy hit by equipment shortages. Death toll crosses 900. Over 4,000 remain missing. And Lionel Messi announces retirement from international football. That's all in the news at 9. Good night.

0: must not be harmed under any circumstances. Today, on the final day of his visit to Kyrgyz Republic, Prime Minister Modi will address the 26th summit of Shanghai Cooperation Organization. Prime Minister Narendra Modi, along with other SEA leaders, participated in the official opening ceremony of the 6th World Nomad Games in Bishkek, the capital of Kyrgyzstan, on Monday evening. The biennial event celebrates the rich sporting traditions, culture and heritage of nomadic civilizations, bringing together countries in a vibrant celebration of their shared culture. President Draupadi Murmu and Prime Minister Narendra Modi have expressed grief over the loss of lives in the fire accident that occurred in Kaushambi district of Uttar Pradesh. At least 11 people, including 2 children, were killed and 5 others were critically injured in a massive explosion at a firecracker factory in Kaushambi. In a social media post, President conveyed condolences to the families of those who lost their lives in this unfortunate incident. President Murmu also prayed for the speedy recovery of the injured. Prime Minister also expressed grief over the loss of lives in the mishap. The Prime Minister also announced an ex gratia of ₹2 lakh from Prime Minister's National Relief Fund to the next of kin of each deceased. The injured would be given ₹50,000. Bihar and Jharkhand yesterday signed an MOU on sharing of Son River water in the presence of Union Home Minister Amit Shah in New Delhi. Jharkhand Chief Minister Hemant Soren, Bihar Chief Minister Samrat Chaudhary, Jal Shakti Minister C.R. Patil were also present on the occasion. Speaking at the event, Union Home Minister Amit Shah said the agreement between Bihar and Jharkhand has resolved a long-awaited water dispute in eastern India. In football, India began their Under-20 Asian Cup 2027 qualifying campaign on a winning note, defeating Syria 1-0 at Tashkent yesterday. Singamayun Shami scored the decisive goal in the 86th minute to give India all 3 points in their opening Group B match. India have been placed in Group B alongside host Uzbekistan, Syria and Bangladesh. India will play their next match against host Uzbekistan on Thursday. In table tennis, India's Ankur Bhattacharjee has won his maiden men's single title at the WTT Feeder Olomouc tournament in Czech Republic. The world number 78 defeated third seed Denis Kozul of Slovenia 3-1 in the final. Ankur had earlier secured the men's doubles gold with compatriot Akash Pal. And that is the end of this news bulletin.
1: आप हमें सुन रहे हैं आकाशवाणी दिल्ली के एआर लाइव न्यूज 24x7 चैनल पर मध्यरात्रि के 1:10 गीत सुनहरे कार्यक्रम लेकर हाजिर हूं मैं आपकी दोस्त कीर्ति और इस कार्यक्रम में आप जानते हैं कि हम आपको सुनवाते 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

0: President Draupadi Murmu and Prime Minister Narendra Modi have expressed grief over the loss of lives in the fire accident that occurred in Kaushambi district of Uttar Pradesh. At least 11 people, including two children, were killed and five others were critically injured in a massive explosion at a firecracker factory in Kaushambi. In a social media post, the President conveyed condolences to the families of those who lost their lives in the unfortunate incident. President Murmu also prayed for the speedy recovery of the injured. Prime Minister also expressed grief over the loss of lives in the mishap. The Prime Minister also announced an ex gratia of 2 lakh rupees from Prime Minister's National Relief Fund to the next of kin of each of the deceased. The injured would be given 50,000 rupees. The government today notified the Semicon 2.0 scheme with an outlay of 1.27 lakh crore rupees to boost the chip manufacturing ecosystem in the country. With this, India could account for nearly 10% of the global semiconductor industry market in the coming years and is expected to play a much bigger role in the global semiconductor value chain. Union Electronics and Information Technology Minister Ashwini Vaishnaw said this while addressing the media in New Delhi yesterday. In football, India began their Under-20 Asian Cup 2027 qualifying campaign on a winning note, defeating Syria 1-0 at Tashkent yesterday. Singamayum Shami scored the decisive goal in the 86th minute to give India all 3 points in their Group B match. India have been placed in Group B alongside hosts Uzbekistan, Syria and Bangladesh. India will play their next match against host Uzbekistan on Thursday. In table tennis, India's Ankur Bhattacharjee has won his maiden men's single title at the WTT Feeder Olomouc tournament in Czech Republic. The world number 78 defeated third-seeded Denikov Zul. And that is the end of this news bulletin.
1: यह आकाशवाणी दिल्ली का एयर लाइव न्यूज 24x7 चैनल है. मध्यरात्रि के 2:10. अब हम हाजिर हैं कार्यक्रम गीत बहार लेकर, जिसमें हम आपको सुनवाते हैं नॉन स्टॉप फिल्म म्यूजिक. और आपके लिए गीतों की जो लिस्ट है वो पूरी तैयार है. ठीक 3 बजे तक आप तक इन गीतों को हम पहुंचाएंगे हमारे चैनल के माध्यम से. तो बंधे रहिए और हमारे साथ चलिए इस गीतों के सफर पर.